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5: Here's your river forecast. Partly cloudy skies tonight with a low of 43. Winds out of the east around 5 miles an hour. A blend of clouds and sun tomorrow. Daytime highs approaching 64. Lows around 50 tomorrow night. Mainly cloudy skies expected and dry Thursday and Friday with highs in the mid-60s. I'm meteorologist Derek Hite on 94.9 and 99.1 The River. Right now, 57.
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5: Here's your river forecast. Partly cloudy skies tonight with a low of 43. Winds out of the east around 5 miles an hour. A blend of clouds and sun tomorrow. Daytime highs approaching 64. Lows around 50 tomorrow night. Mainly cloudy skies expected and dry Thursday and Friday with highs in the mid-60s. I'm meteorologist Derek Hite on 94.9 and 99.1 The River. Right now, 57.
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8: Here's your river forecast. Lows level off around 45 tonight under mainly clear skies. Winds out of the east around 5 miles an hour. Mainly sunny skies tomorrow. High temperatures reach up to 64. Partly cloudy skies tomorrow night. Lows around 50. Temps below average Thursday and Friday with highs in the mid-60s. I'm meteorologist Derek Hite on 94.9 and 99.1 The River. 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
5: Here's your river forecast. Lows level off around 45 tonight, under mainly clear skies. Winds out of the east, around 5 miles an hour. Mainly sunny skies tomorrow. High temperatures reach up to 64. Partly cloudy skies tomorrow night. Lows around 50. Temps below average Thursday and Friday, with highs in the mid-60s. I'm meteorologist Derek Height on 94.9 and 99.1 The River. Currently 55.
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7: Here's your river forecast. Lows level off around 45 tonight under mainly clear skies. Winds out of the east around 5 miles an hour. Mainly sunny skies tomorrow. High temperatures reach up to 64. Partly cloudy skies tomorrow night. Lows around 50. Temps below average Thursday and Friday with highs in the mid-60s. I'm meteorologist Derek Height on 94.9 and 99.1 The River. 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
3: Here's your river forecast. Lows level off around 45 tonight under mainly clear skies. Winds out of the east around 5 miles an hour. Mainly sunny skies tomorrow. High temperatures reach up to 64. Partly cloudy skies tomorrow night. Lows around 50. Temps below average Thursday and Friday with highs in the mid-60s. I'm meteorologist Derek Hite on 94.9 and 99.1 The River. Currently 55.
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7: Here's your river forecast. Lows level off around 45 tonight, under mainly clear skies. Winds out of the east, around 5 miles an hour. Mainly sunny skies tomorrow. High temperatures reach up to 64. Partly cloudy skies tomorrow night. Lows around 50. Temps below average Thursday and Friday with highs in the mid-60s. I'm meteorologist Derek Height on 94.9 and 99.1 The River. 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
3: Here's your river forecast. Lows level off around 45 tonight under mainly clear skies. Winds out of the east around 5 miles an hour. Mainly sunny skies tomorrow. High temperatures reach up to 64. Partly cloudy skies tomorrow night. Lows around 50. Temps below average Thursday and Friday with highs in the mid-60s. I'm meteorologist Derek Height on 94.9 and 99.1 The River. Currently 54.
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3: Here's your river forecast. Lows level off around 45 tonight under mainly clear skies. Winds out of the east around 5 miles an hour. Mainly sunny skies tomorrow. High temperatures reach up to 64. Partly cloudy skies tomorrow night. Lows around 50. Temps below average Thursday and Friday with highs in the mid-60s. I'm meteorologist Derek Height on 94.9 and 99.1 The River. Currently 54.
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2: Here's your river forecast. Lows level off around 45 tonight, under mainly clear skies. Winds out of the east, around 5 miles an hour. Mainly sunny skies tomorrow. High temperatures reach up to 64. Partly cloudy skies tomorrow night. Lows around 50. Temps below average Thursday and Friday, with highs in the mid-60s. I'm meteorologist Derek Height on 94.9 and 99.1 The River. 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

0: Here's your river forecast. Lows level off around 45 tonight, under mainly clear skies. Winds out of the east, around 5 miles an hour. Mainly sunny skies tomorrow. High temperatures reach up to 64. Partly cloudy skies tomorrow night. Lows around 50. Temps below average Thursday and Friday, with highs in the mid-60s. I'm meteorologist Derek Height on 94.9 and 99.1 The River. Currently 52.
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2: Here's your river forecast. 45 overnight, under mainly clear skies, northeast winds around 5 miles an hour. High of 64, Wednesday, mainly sunny skies. Lows around 50, Wednesday night. Mainly cloudy skies expected, Thursday, with daytime highs approaching 65. 66, Friday. I'm meteorologist Derek Height on 94.9 and 99.1, The River. Currently, it's 52 degrees.
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0: Quickstar, supporting local weather and communities across the state. 46 overnight, under mainly clear skies, winds out of the northeast, around 5 miles an hour. Mainly clear skies again Wednesday, daytime highs approaching 64. Partly cloudy Wednesday night, 50. I'm meteorologist Derek Height on 94.9 and 99.1 The River. Right now, 50.
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2: Here's your updated forecast brought to you by Quickstar, supporting local weather and communities across the state. 46 overnight, under mainly clear skies, winds out of the northeast, around 5 miles an hour. Mainly clear skies again Wednesday, daytime highs approaching 64. Partly cloudy Wednesday night, 50. I'm meteorologist Derek Height on 94.9 and 99.1 The River. Right now, it's 48 degrees.
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1: Here's your updated forecast brought to you by Quickstar, supporting local weather and communities across the state. 46 overnight, under mainly clear skies, winds out of the northeast, around 5 miles an hour. Mainly clear skies again Wednesday, daytime highs approaching 64. Partly cloudy Wednesday night, 50. I'm meteorologist Derek Height on 94.9 and 99.1 The River. Right now, it's 48 degrees.
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0: Here's your updated forecast brought to you by Quickstar, supporting local weather and communities across the state. 46 overnight, under mainly clear skies, winds out of the northeast, around 5 miles an hour. Mainly clear skies again Wednesday, daytime highs approaching 64. Partly cloudy Wednesday night, 50. I'm meteorologist Derek Height on 94.9 and 99.1 The River. Right now, it's 48 degrees.
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2: Here's your river forecast. Partly cloudy overnight with a low of 46. Winds out of the northeast around 5 miles an hour. Mainly clear.

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0: here's your river forecast. Partly cloudy overnight with a low of 46. Winds out of the northeast around 5 miles an hour. Mainly clear skies Wednesday. Daytime highs approaching 64. Lows level off around 50. Wednesday night, partly cloudy skies. Temps a bit below average Thursday and Friday with highs in the mid-60s. I'm meteorologist Derek Hite on 94.9 and 99.1 The River. Currently 46.
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2: Here's your river forecast. Partly cloudy overnight with a low of 46. Winds out of the northeast around 5 miles an hour. Mainly clear skies Wednesday. Daytime highs approaching 64. Lows level off around 50. Wednesday night, partly cloudy skies. Temps a bit below average Thursday and Friday with highs in the mid-60s. I'm meteorologist Derek Hite on 94.9 and 99.1 The River. Currently 46.
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2: Here's your river forecast. Partly cloudy overnight with a low of 46. Winds out of the northeast around 5 miles an hour. Mainly clear skies Wednesday. Daytime highs approaching 64. Lows level off around 50. Wednesday night, partly cloudy skies. Temps a bit below average Thursday and Friday with highs in the mid-60s. I'm meteorologist Derek Height on 94.9 and 99.1 The River. Currently, it's 48 degrees.
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0: Attention, all UTV ATV riders. Mark your calendar for the LA Communications 5th Annual Ride. It's Saturday, October 17th. Proceeds from this year's ride will be given to the Winneshe County Ag Association and the Winneshe County Sheriff's K-9 Unit. The ride will leave the Winneshe County Fairgrounds around 10, registration 8:30, or pre-register by going to LA Communications ATV UTV Ride. It's going to be a scenic route, some off-road weather permitting. Some awesome sponsors of the ride this year: Drillings All Season Sports, Country Garden Flowers and Gifts, Benefits Inc., Carlin Ag Repair, Lifetime Gutters and Roofing, The Haymarket, Casper Plumbing and Heating, Olson Explosives, Knox Financial Services, and the Wauwekon State Bank and the Vike State Bank and Trust. 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
1: Here's your river forecast. Mainly sunny skies today with a high of 64. Easterly winds around 5 miles an hour. Partly cloudy tonight, 50. Cloudy skies with a few peaks of sun tomorrow. Daytime highs approaching 65. Mid-60s Friday. Cooler Saturday with highs in the low 60s and showers possible. I'm meteorologist Derek Hite on 94.9 and 99.1 The River. Currently 46.
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4: Here's your river forecast. Mainly sunny skies today with a high of 64. Easterly winds around 5 miles an hour. Partly cloudy tonight, 50. Cloudy skies with a few peaks of sun. Tomorrow, daytime highs approaching 65. Mid-60s Friday. Cooler Saturday with highs in the low 60s and showers possible. I'm meteorologist Derek Hite on 94.9 and 99.1 The River. Currently 46.
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1: 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Good morning. I'm Josh Blake. Our 6 o'clock local news on the way with Darren Swenson. 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
2: This is Radio Iowa. State and federal ag officials confirm a case of highly pathogenic avian influenza in a multi-species backyard flock in central Iowa's Boone County. It's the first case in Iowa this fall, the seventh this year. 11 of the 26 members of the Advisory Council for the Center for Intellectual Freedom at the University of Iowa have resigned. All 11 are out-of-state professors who were invited to join the panel by Governor Kim Reynolds. Advisory Council Chair and Regent Chris Hensley says they all had the chance to offer input, which they did not.
3: I'm very comfortable with where we're at right now on asking that the board approve the transition plan to really allow the center to move forward to become an independent entity.
2: The Cedar Rapids Gazette is reporting University of Texas professor Richard Lowry is calling the 11 resignations a no-confidence vote in the Board of Regents and its oversight of the center. 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
7: Legal counsel from the WOMAC Conference, the Decorah School District, the Waverly-Shilrock School District, and the State of Iowa's Conference Realignment Committee were involved in an appeal hearing Tuesday morning before Iowa Department of Education Director Mackenzie Snow. The WOMAC Conference is appealing a Conference Realignment Committee decision, which was made in April to place Decorah and Waverly-Shilrock into the WOMAC Conference beginning next academic year. Decorah has also appealed its placement into the WOMAC. Legal counsel from the WOMAC and Decorah both focused on travel distances and also argued against the conclusion the committee made that they lacked the authority to place schools into a conference they didn't want to be placed into. Decorah proposed a new conference including Waukon, Crestwood, New Hampton, Charles City, North Fayette Valley, and Osage, a proposal which was rejected by the Conference Realignment Committee in April. Decorah School District Attorney Alan Ostergen argued by placing Decorah in the

0: but it wasn't a legal barrier, and it's the committee's job to take a look at the big picture. Snow gave all parties involved until next Tuesday to file any additional briefs in the case. Some good news from the city of Postville. Postville's mayor tells KCRG-TV that 400 of the 600 workers left without jobs after a fire at a meat processing plant have been rehired. The fire destroyed about 75% of the AgriStar meat and poultry processing plant in July. Investigators ruled it accidental, saying it started in the facility's laundry room. No one was hurt. Last month, the company said it was working to resume limited production and had started the process of hiring workers back at that time, but the company hadn't provided any public updates since then. With news, I'm Darren Swenson.
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3: Here's your river forecast. Mainly sunny skies today with a high of 64. Easterly winds around 5 miles an hour. Partly cloudy tonight, 50. Cloudy skies with a few peaks of sun. Tomorrow, daytime highs approaching 65. Mid-60s Friday, cooler Saturday with highs in the low 60s and showers possible. I'm meteorologist Derek Hite on 94.9 and 99.1 The River. Currently 46.
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1: Hello, everyone. I'm Mark Dorenkamp with the Brownfield Dairy Update. The CEO of Dairy Farmers of America says he has mixed feelings about the USDA's directive preventing checkoff dollars from funding certain climate and sustainability initiatives. Dennis Rodenbaugh says farmers need a way to measure their environmental impact.
2: Be able to capture the value coming out of those reductions in GHG emissions, to be able to market the value through carbon credits and to be able to contribute to their bottom line in revenue. And I didn't read in this letter where there is some effort to try to stop that.
1: Rodenbaugh, who also chairs the Innovation Center for U.S. Dairy, says environmental governance framework has been used to preserve dairy milk's identity as alternatives have come to the market. In his remarks at the Ag Outlook Forum, Rodenbaugh said he's not panicked because there are other avenues for sustainability work in the dairy industry to continue. And the board of directors at Dairy Management Incorporated announced the appointment of Corey Scott as president and chief executive officer. Scott will become the third president and CEO in DMI's history, succeeding Barbara O'Brien, who will retire next month. Scott comes to DMI after serving as president and CEO of Midwest Dairy, where she led the dairy checkoff across a 10-state region representing more than 3,600 dairy farm families. Before joining Midwest Dairy in 2024, Scott spent more than 15 years in leadership positions with Land O'Lakes. Cash dairy prices were mixed for the second day in a row Tuesday on the Chicago Mercantile Exchange. Dry whey was up 0.75 cents at 78 3/4. 40-pound cheese blocks were unchanged at $1.36 and a half. Cheese barrels were steady at 145 1/4. Butter was down 2 cents at $1.34, and non-fat dry milk closed up 3 1/4 Tuesday at 212 1/2. I'm Mark Dorenkamp with the Brownfield Dairy Update.
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2: I'm Todd Kim. Iowa coach Kirk Ferentz hopes the Hawkeyes finally have the talent on offense to hang with Michigan. The Wolverines have won the last four games in the series, and in those four games, Iowa has scored a total of 20 points. The 17th-ranked Hawkeyes visit the 18th-ranked Wolverines Saturday in the Big Ten opener for both.
3: Yeah, I mean, last time we got together, we were a little bit depleted offensively. So, you know, obviously I think we got a little more octane now in the tank than we did then. It was not the best matchup from that standpoint. But, yeah, they've got really good players.
2: Iowa State coach Jimmy Rogers says defensive back Jaheim Singletary is in concussion protocol. He was carted off the field early in Saturday's win over Bowling Green and taken to the hospital. The Cyclones open Big 12 play at home against 15th-ranked Utah this week. 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
4: 1 month into the session, and the Iowa State House is buzzing with activity.
5: We expect our lawmakers to show up and get the job done. Yet Liberal politician Josh Turek missed 58% of his votes in the Iowa legislature. Turek skipped a vote helping veterans get homes, another to fund our schools. Turek even skipped a vote allowing law enforcement to use DNA to track down violent felons. Iowans were relying on Josh Turek to do his job. Instead, he skipped town to raise money from Liberals in D.C. and California. Even worse, while Liberal politician Josh Turek was skipping 58% of his votes, he still collected his full taxpayer-funded paycheck because Liberal politician Josh Turek only shows up for himself. Paid for by SLF PAC, not authorized by any candidate or candidate's committee. SLFPAC.org. SLF PAC is responsible for the content of this ad.
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13: Here's your river forecast. Mainly sunny skies today with a high of 64. Easterly winds around 5 miles an hour. Partly cloudy tonight, 50. Cloudy skies with a few peaks of sun. Tomorrow, daytime highs approaching 65. Mid-60s Friday. Cooler Saturday with highs in the low 60s and showers possible. I'm meteorologist Derek Hite on 94.9 and 99.1 The River. Currently 46.
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0: It's Royals from Lord here on the river, 94.9, 99.1. A little later on this morning, the good news story of the day. And some good news for you to possibly get in on the trip for two to a nice warm location this winter. Six nights in Playa del Carmen in Mexico. And it's an all-inclusive tropical trip. Nice warm weather from Sundance Travel and LA Communications. Sign up this Saturday, and the big drawing is coming up here at the end of the month, so I'll get in on being a qualifier. 11 until 1, we'll have the sign up at Iron Hill Harley-Davidson and Walk-On. They're doing the Open House Olympics, so make sure you get out there for food and some ice-cold beverages, and also a chance to win some cool competitions, including the Burnouts. Yeah. This Saturday at Iron Hill, Harley-Davidson.
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1: USDA Farm Production Undersecretary Richard Fordyce says enrollment in the ARC or PLC safety net programs is open through early December for farmers to choose either program.
3: Running through December 11th, that opportunity will be open for farmers to make elections and to enroll in one or the other of the programs.
1: Fordyce further explains the ARC safety net program.
3: ARC is more based on the revenue of that acre of whatever that crop is. So take into account a little yield and a little price, and basically it's a calculation that says what the revenue should be. And if you're below that, then you're eligible for a payment.
1: He says, on the other hand, PLC, or price loss coverage, focuses more specifically on what prices should be. Fordyce adds that sign-up will be different than prior years due to base acre changes enacted last year.
3: The legislation said you've got over 30 million acres, you'll have to prorate those acres.
1: Fordyce notes that plans are also in place for next year's sign-up and enrollment as well.
3: For the 2027 crop year, that sign-up for elections and enrollment in the two programs will start on November 2nd, and that will run through March 15th of 2027.
1: More details are available at local FSA offices or by visiting www.farmers.gov. 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

0: 94.9, 99.1, the River, Josh Blake, and our Wednesday get-together already. And the first full day of autumn, the first full day is today, since fall began last night. Coming up here on the River, KDHK HD2, Decorah, and KDEC Decorah. 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
1: This is Radio Iowa. Reports say an adult is dead and a child is missing after a school field trip in eastern Iowa. The fifth graders from Borlaug Elementary in Coralville were at Lake McBride State Park on Tuesday afternoon as part of the School of the Wild program. The Johnson County Sheriff's Office says the adult's body has been recovered from the lake and the search is still underway for the child. Understaffing in Iowa prisons was the topic of a forum on Tuesday. Neil LeMaster is a registered nurse at the Iowa State Penitentiary in Fort Madison. He says the prison is so understaffed, a colleague recently worked 180 hours in 2 weeks, with 100 of those hours overtime.
2: You're trying to do more with less, and you want to help, but you get to a point where you're just like, what do you do?
1: LeMaster, who's been a prison system

0: and Iowa, all around the world. We won because we worked together as a team and cared about the name on the front of the jersey, not the back. That's what's missing in Washington. Both parties fight with each other and just look out for themselves. In the Senate, I will work with anyone to fight the corruption, clean up Washington, and make them work for us again. Because accountability matters. Listening to Iowans does too. I'm Josh Turek, candidate for Senate, and I approve this message. Paid for by Josh Turek for Iowa.
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2: Legal counsel from the WOMAC Conference, the Decorah School District, the Waverly-Shill Rock School District, and the State of Iowa's Conference Realignment Committee were involved in an appeal hearing Tuesday morning before Iowa Department of Education Director Mackenzie Snow. The WOMAC Conference is appealing a Conference Realignment Committee decision, which was made in April to place Decorah and Waverly-Shill Rock into the WOMAC Conference beginning next academic year. Decorah has also appealed its placement into the WOMAC. Legal counsel from the WOMAC and Decorah both focused on travel distances and also argued against the conclusion the committee made that they lacked the authority to place schools into a conference they didn't want to be placed into. Decorah proposed a new conference including Waukon, Crestwood, New Hampton, Charles City, North Fayette Valley, and Osage, a proposal which was rejected by the Conference Realignment Committee in April. Decorah School District Attorney Alan Ostergen argued by placing Decorah in the WOMAC, the committee is doing exactly what they say they don't have the authority to do. WOMAC Attorney Nathan Levine said the committee also applied matters related to school enrollment inconsistently, saying Decorah's new conference idea was rejected because of enrollment, but enrollment wasn't considered when placing Waverly-Shill Rock into the WOMAC. Angela Studeman from the Attorney General's office, who represented the Conference Realignment Committee at the hearing, said travel was a concern in placing Decorah in the WOMAC conference, but it wasn't a legal barrier, and it's the committee's job to take a look at the big picture. Snow gave all parties involved until next Tuesday to file any additional briefs in the case. Some good news from the city of Postville. Postville's mayor tells KCRG-TV that 400 of the 600 workers left without jobs after a fire at a meat processing plant have been rehired. The fire destroyed about 75% of the AgriStar meat and poultry processing plant in July. Investigators ruled it accidental, saying it started in the facility's laundry room. No one was hurt. Last month, the company said it was working to resume limited production and had started the process of hiring workers back at that time, but the company hadn't provided any public updates since then. With news, I'm Darren Swenson.
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5: Here's your river forecast. Mainly sunny skies today with a high of 64. Easterly winds around 5 miles an hour. Partly cloudy tonight, 50. Cloudy skies with a few peaks of sun. Tomorrow, daytime highs approaching 65. Mid-60s Friday. Cooler Saturday with highs in the low 60s and showers possible. I'm meteorologist Derek Kite on 94.9 and 99.1 The River. Currently 46.
1: 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Our full

0: It's 7:22. Good morning. 46 degrees. Today's National Great American Pot Pie Day. It's fall, which means it's time for some savory pot pie. What's your favorite? The chicken, probably. Squirrel. Good morning. This is The River. Sports on the way.
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Weather and sports on the way after the Doobie Brothers.

0: Doobie Brothers on the River, 94.9, 99.1, the first full day of fall today. Autumn is here. Huey Lewis and the news coming up here shortly. Darren Swenson checking in with local sports. And right now, the latest from Fox Sports.
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2: The Tampa Bay Rays clinched the AL East title and a number one seed for the playoffs after beating the Yankees 6-1 in New York on Tuesday night. Winning pitcher Drew Rasmussen, who had a no-hitter through six innings, pitched 6 2/3 and struck out 11. In the AL Central, Cleveland won its sixth straight game, 3-2 at Boston, thanks to a run in the top of the ninth. The Guardians still a game ahead of the White Sox, who held on to win at Kansas City 14-11. In the AL West, Houston, with a 78-79 record, is now tied for first with Texas. The Rangers lost at home 6-3 to the Mets. Houston was a 7-0 winner at Seattle. Yordan Alvarez with his 41st homer. That's tied for the league lead. The Dodgers shut out the Padres 7-0. Miami won in 12 innings at the Cubs 8-2. New York Giants quarterback Jackson Dart might need surgery after Monday night's knee injury.
3: High school cross country from last night at the walk-on Invitational. On the girls' side, Decorah won the event with 52 points. Crestwood was second with 104. MFL Marmac was third with 105. Walk-on was fifth. North Fayette Valley finished eighth. And New Hampton finished ninth. There were seven area runners that finished in the top 10 on the girls' side. Alexis Dolman of Crestwood was fourth. Raylan Newhouse of Decorah fifth. Olivia Volkman of Decorah was sixth. Sophie Glazier of New Hampton was seventh. Charlotte Meyer of MFL Marmac eighth. Ruth Cuny of Decorah was ninth. And Nora Davis of Waukon finished in 10th. On the boys' side, Decorah won the event with 26 points. Denver was second with 61. Waukon finished 5th, North Fayette Valley 6th, New Hampton was 8th, MFL Marmac 10th, Crestwood 11th, and Turkey Valley finished in 12th. There were 6 area runners that finished in the top 10. Clarence Nimrod of Decorah was 2nd, Derek Hurd-Litchke of Decorah was 4th, Oak Pashy of Decorah finished 5th, Spencer Christensen of Decorah 6th, Braden Mason of New Hampton was 7th, and Logan Nalen Carlson finished in 9th. On the volleyball scoreboard from last night, Decorah in 5 sets defeated Charles City. Waukon in 4 sets defeated Crestwood. New Hampton swept South Wind in 3. Central Alcater over Keyhigh in 3. Turkey Valley over West Central in 3. North Fayette Valley over MFL Marmac in 3. Postville took 5 sets to defeat Clayton Ridge. Mabel Canton over Spring Grove 3-0. And Fillmore Central defeated Chatfield 3-0. Girls swimming from last night, it was Waterloo over Decorah 103-73, and Decorah defeated Cedar Rapids, Washington 97-85. Decorah won 2 events on the night, Elizabeth Buxa in the 200 freestyle and Paige Webb in the 100 butterfly. And in girls soccer last night, it was St. Charles Lewiston Altura defeating Caledonia 3-1. That's a look at sports for a Wednesday morning. I'm Darren Swenson.
4: 1 month into the session, and the Iowa State House is buzzing with activity.
5: We expect our lawmakers to show up and get the job done. Yet Liberal politician Josh Turek missed 58% of his votes in the Iowa legislature. Turek skipped a vote helping veterans get homes, another to fund our schools. Turek even skipped a vote allowing law enforcement to use DNA to track down violent felons. Iowans were relying on Josh Turek to do his job. Instead, he skipped town to raise money from liberals in D.C. and California. Even worse, while liberal politician Josh Turek was skipping 58% of his votes, he still collected his full taxpayer-funded paycheck. Because liberal politician Josh Turek only shows up for himself. 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
10: Here's your river forecast. Mainly sunny skies today with a high of 64. Easterly winds around 5 miles an hour. Partly cloudy tonight, 50. Cloudy skies with a few peaks of sun. Tomorrow, daytime highs approaching 65. Mid-60s Friday, cooler Saturday, with highs in the low 60s and showers possible. I'm meteorologist Derek Kite on 94.9 and 99.1 The River. 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

0: Good morning, 748, 46 degrees with Ashford and Simpson Solid. More music on the way. And compact discs have a moment. It's because Gen Z has discovered what those shiny little discs are for. Yeah. CD sales jumped 16% in the first half of 2026 with 16.3 million sold in the U.S. That's more growth than vinyl, which rose 2.4%. And get this, 60% of Gen Z music fans say they mostly listen to music from the 90s or earlier. 5 years ago, that number was just 18%. Younger listeners are apparently tired of streaming, screens, and distractions and are rediscovering the radical concept of putting a disc in a player and listening to an entire album. How about that?
1: Markets are starting the day under pressure once again. This is Market Matters on the Iowa Agribusiness Radio Network. I'm Dustin Huffman. Front month corn futures 6 to 7 cents lower on the overnight. Soybeans 7 to 8 cents under. We'll look at those numbers here very soon. Yesterday we saw December corn dropping 6 and a quarter cents. November soybeans down 2 and a half. And Kansas City wheat was down 13 and a quarter cents. After falling to early lows, the soybean market bounced on optimism while positive outcome from this week's trade meeting between the U.S. and China, though ultimately finishing lower on Tuesday. Corn and wheat prices were pressured by talks in the Black Sea and the Middle East to end the wars. At the UN General Assembly meeting on Tuesday, President Trump said U.S. senior leaders had a good meeting with Iranian leaders. Trump's also considering implementing a ban on U.S. diesel exports to curb the rising fuel costs. Critics see this as a short-term fix, but in the long term, refineries would cut production, ultimately pushing prices up even higher. EIA releases its weekly petroleum status report at 9:30 this morning. The Dow right now is trading up 7 points. European markets are trading lower. Asian markets are mixed. Cattle futures could not follow through on Tuesday's high moves despite strong box beef prices. The chart gaps may close quickly. Hog futures opened with triple-digit gains in the nearby contracts, leaving chart gaps on the open. Opening cattle calls them to be steady to higher. Hogs look to be lower to mixed. We'll look at the numbers next.
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1: December corn down 7 at 529 and 3 quarters. March down 6 and 3 quarters at 544 and a quarter. November beans down 8 and a quarter at 1317 and a quarter. January down 8 at 1333 and a quarter. Soy meal down 40 cents at 368.50. Soy oil down 27 cents at 67.10. Chicago wheat down 9 and 3 quarters at 707 and a half. Kansas winter wheat down 10 and a quarter at 771. Kansas spring wheat unchanged at 766 and 3 quarters. Minneapolis spring wheat down 6 and a half at 729 and 3 quarters. Oats down 4 cents, that's at 410 and a half. Again, we saw triple-digit losses in the cattle complex yesterday and triple-digit gains in the hogs. That's Market Matters. I'm Dustin Huffman.
3: 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Please.

Good morning, Josh, here on our Wednesday, the first full day of autumn. Our high in the mid-60s later this afternoon, right now 46. A survey found that cobwebs are the number one thing that tells guests a home is dirty. What comes second? With the answer, furniture stains.

0: 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Time for the Pledge of Allegiance and staff from WinMed Ambulance and the Emergency Department.
1: I pledge allegiance to the flag of the United States of America and to the Republic for which it stands, one nation, under God, indivisible, with liberty and justice for all.
2: This is Radio Iowa. State and federal ag officials confirm a case of highly pathogenic avian influenza in a multi-species backyard flock in central Iowa's Boone County. It's the first case in Iowa this fall, the seventh this year. 11 of the 26 members of the Advisory Council for the Center for Intellectual Freedom at the University of Iowa have resigned. All 11 are out-of-state professors who were invited to join the panel by Governor Kim Reynolds. Advisory Council Chair and Regent Chris Hensley says they all had the chance to offer input, which they did not.
3: I'm very comfortable with where we're at right now on asking that the board approve the transition plan to really allow the center to move forward to become an independent entity.
2: The Cedar Rapids Gazette is reporting University of Texas professor Richard Lowry is calling the 11 resignations a no-confidence vote in the Board of Regents and its oversight of the center. 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
0: 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Darren Swenson, take it away.
7: Legal counsel from the WOMAC Conference, the Decorah School District, the Waverly-Shilrock School District, and the State of Iowa's Conference Realignment Committee were involved in an appeal hearing Tuesday morning before Iowa Department of Education Director Mackenzie Snow. The WOMAC Conference is appealing a Conference Realignment Committee decision, which was made in April to place Decorah and Waverly-Shilrock into the WOMAC Conference beginning next academic year. Decorah has also appealed its placement into the WOMAC. Legal counsel from the WOMAC and Decorah both focused on travel distances and also argued against the conclusion the committee made that they lacked the authority to place schools into a conference they didn't want to be placed into. Decorah proposed a new conference including Waukon, Crestwood, New Hampton, Charles City, North Fayette Valley, and Osage, a proposal which was rejected by the Conference Realignment Committee in April. Decorah School District Attorney Alan Ostergen argued by placing Decorah in the WOMAC, the committee is doing exactly what they say they don't have the authority to do. WOMAC attorney Nathan Levine said the committee also applied matters related to school enrollment inconsistently, saying Decorah's new conference idea was rejected because of enrollment, but enrollment wasn't considered when placing Waverly-Shilrock into the WOMAC. Angela Studeman from the Attorney General's office, who represented the Conference Realignment Committee at the hearing, said travel was a concern in placing Decorah in the WOMAC conference, but it wasn't a legal barrier, and it's the committee's job to take a look at the big picture. Snow gave all parties involved until next Tuesday to file any additional briefs in the case. Some good news from the city of Postville. Postville's mayor tells KCRG-TV that 400 of the 600 workers left without jobs after a fire at a meat processing plant have been rehired. The fire destroyed about 75% of the AgriStar meat and poultry processing plant in July. Investigators ruled it accidental, saying it started in the facility's laundry room. No one was hurt. Last month, the company said it was working to resume limited production and had started the process of hiring workers back at that time, but the company hadn't provided any public updates since then. With news, I'm Darren Swenson.
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0: Services for Larry Donald Fierkskin, age 86, of Riceville, will be held on Friday, 11 a.m. at the Hint Hudak Funeral Home in Riceville. Visitation will be held from 9 a.m. until 11 a.m. at the funeral home. That is for Larry Donald Fierkskin, age 86, of Riceville.
1: And a memorial service for Irma P. Johnson, 100, of Decorah, will have a memorial service on Friday, 11 o'clock, at First United Methodist Church, Decorah. Visitation will be held from 10 until the time of the service at the First United Methodist Church. Helms Funeral Home is handling the arrangements for Irma P. Johnson, 100, of Decorah.
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7: Here's your river forecast. Mainly sunny skies today with a high of 64. Easterly winds around 5 miles an hour. Partly cloudy tonight, 50. Cloudy skies with a few peaks of sun tomorrow. Daytime highs approaching 65. Mid-60s Friday. Cooler Saturday with highs in the low 60s and showers possible. I'm meteorologist Derek Hite on 94.9 and 99.1 The River. Currently 46.
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94.9, 99.1, the river, the music of your lifetime. And our good news story of the day, 12-year-old Sadie Hudson of North Carolina has turned a fun hobby into a mission to bring comfort to kids who are dealing with bumpy times. Sadie and her mom, well, they hunt through thrift stores to rescue worn-out stuffed animals, and then guess what? Sadie gets to work washing, repairing, and restuffing them by hand. When Sadie learned the local American Red Cross ran low on the comfort toys for young disaster victims, well, she stepped up and delivered an incredible donation of 114 restored bears, bunnies, and other stuffed animal friends. The Red Cross recently honored Sadie with a special award at a local fire station, but Sadie says she's just happy to keep the project going to kids going through tough times. Yeah. And Sadie also hopes her project inspires other young people to make a difference in their own communities. And she says as long as you do it through the kindness of your hearts, you can do it. There you go. Our good news story of the day from 12-year-old Sadie.

Loving the nightlife and the disco life, Alicia Bridges on the river, 94.9 and 99.1. Hope your day is going well. The coffee is brewing along. Here's Rachel Platten.

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5: Here's your river forecast. Daytime highs approaching 64 today under mainly clear skies, easterly winds 5 to 10 miles an hour. Tonight, lows around 50. Tomorrow, high of 65. Temperatures below average. Friday and Saturday with highs from the upper 50s to the mid 60s. Rain showers likely Saturday. I'm meteorologist Eric Height on 94.9 and 99.1 The River. Right now, 48.
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8: Here's your river forecast. Daytime highs approaching 64 today under mainly clear skies, easterly winds 5 to 10 miles an hour. Tonight, lows around 50. Tomorrow, high of 65. Temperatures below average Friday and Saturday with highs from the upper 50s to the mid 60s. Rain showers likely Saturday. I'm meteorologist Derek Height on 94.9 and 99.1 The River. Currently, it's 50 degrees.
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0: After 10, the John Tesh Radio Show here on the river, 94.9, 99.1. Opening markets here in just a bit as well. And welcome to fall. Good morning. This is the river.
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0: Rod Stewart on the River, 94.9 and 99.1. Crosby, Stills, Nash on the way. And our forecast for today, sunny and the high in the mid-60s. Same thing tomorrow. And looks like Friday going to be more of a cloudy day, a high of 67. Some showers likely on Saturday, the high 61.
1: Cash hogs are opening unchanged on Wednesday. I'm John Perkins with a Brownfield market update. 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Dorchester, Wisconsin this morning, steady at 60. Opening the major direct markets will have at least a lower undertone more than likely, with buyers using the near-term supplies for leverage. Plenty of supplies available right now. Pork on Tuesday was down 92 cents at $87.99. Yesterday's hog slaughter was estimated at 491,000 head, up 3,000 on the week and 13,000 on the year. Box beef was higher, with choice up 254 at $378.89. Select beef was up 208 at $357.85. In Chicago, November soybeans are down 11 and 3 quarters. December corn is 7 and 3 quarters lower, and December wheat in Chicago is down 11 and 3 quarters. Overall, not a lot of fresh fundamental news out there for the grains and oil seeds today as they wait to see if anything happens with talks about ceasefires or even just slowdowns in the Middle East and the Black Sea region. Corn and soybeans are watching U.S. harvest activity, expecting some more near-term rain delays in parts of the region. That's also delaying winter wheat planting here in the States. Week from today, we'll get the USDA's quarterly grain stocks and small grain summaries reports. At the Merck, live and feeder cattle are up, supported by yesterday's higher close in beef as they wait for widespread direct cash cattle business. No bids and no asking prices and no trade as of yet. October live's up 145 at 220.22. December's 210 higher at 221.55. October feeders are up 247 at 330.50. And hogs are mixed, mostly lower on spread trade and profit taking, with the quarterly inventory numbers out tomorrow. October's up 2 at 79.30. December's down 60 at 70.40. I'm John Perkins with a Brownfield market update.
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7: 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I'll be a governor for all and make Iowa not redder or bluer, but better and truer. 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

0: This is Radio Iowa. State and federal ag officials confirm a case of highly pathogenic avian influenza in a multi-species backyard flock in central Iowa's Boone County. It's the first case in Iowa this fall, the seventh this year. 11 of the 26 members of the Advisory Council for the Center for Intellectual Freedom at the University of Iowa have resigned. All 11 are out-of-state professors who were invited to join the panel by Governor Kim Reynolds. Advisory Council Chair and Regent Chris Hensley says they all had the chance to offer input, which they did not.
1: I'm very comfortable with where we're at right now on asking that the board approve the transition plan to really allow the center to move forward to become an independent entity.
0: The Cedar Rapids Gazette is reporting University of Texas professor Richard Lowry is calling the 11 resignations a no-confidence vote in the Board of Regents and its oversight of the center. 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
4: It's time for a look at news. Filling in for Darren Swenson, I'm Janelle Halverson. The Iowa Department of Health and Human Services says a baby girl was turned over to the state earlier this month under the Safe Haven Law. Radio Iowa's Dar Danielson reports.
5: The baby girl was born September 8th, is now with a foster family until a permanent family is determined. The Safe Haven Law allows parents in crisis to determine they cannot care for an infant who is up to 90 days old to turn it over at a hospital, police, or fire station with no questions asked. This is the second baby girl turned over this year. The other was in March, and the baby boy was turned over in May. There have been a total of 82 babies turned over to the state since the law went into effect in 2002.
4: With that look at news, I'm Janelle Halverson, filling in for Darren Swenson.
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8: Here's your river forecast. Daytime highs approaching 64 today under mainly clear skies. Easterly winds 5 to 10 miles an hour. Tonight, lows around 50. Tomorrow, high of 65. Temperatures below average Friday and Saturday with highs from the upper 50s to the mid 60s. Rain showers likely Saturday. I'm meteorologist Derek Hite on 94.9 and 99.1 The River. 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

This is John Tesh on the River, 94.9 and 99.1 FM. If it doesn't make you better, healthier, happier, or much more interesting, we won't put it on this show. This is Intelligence for Your Life. I am your grateful host. My name is John Tesh. And if you want to fall asleep, the experts say the solution is the same whether you're 3 years old or 73 years old. Let's face it, most three-year-olds aren't calm and serene. They're overstimulated, but so are we as adults. So, pediatric emergency medicine physician Dr. Hassan Mirali says we should all have the same routine. Here you go. First, always have a set bedtime. Dr. Mirali says data shows regular bedtimes teach your body and brain to expect sleep at a certain time, so your sleep-inducing hormones kick in. Also, make sure you take a hot bath or shower about 90 minutes before bed. According to a comprehensive study by the University of Texas, a hot bath or shower significantly shortens the time it takes to fall asleep because our body temperature needs to drop before sleep, and a hot shower dilates your blood vessels, speeding up that process. One more thing, apply lotion, just as you would to a baby. In studies, when infants received a bedtime massage with lotion, they experienced longer periods of sleep. And guess what? The same lotion reaction is true for adults. And hey, one more thing. If you'd like to join 32,000 other folks who have taken our sleep assessment quiz, I invite you to head over to Tesh.com. It's free, this test. It takes just a few minutes to answer the multiple choice questions. Going to give you an idea of how you're doing with sleep hygiene. Again, that's at Tesh.com. Hey, sleep expert and neuroscientist Chris Winter is up next.

0: 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John Tesh with you. Time to check in with our friend, neuroscientist and sleep expert, Dr. Christopher Winter, who loves to talk about our wake-up time and how important that is. Here you go.
1: I'm much more focused on the wake time, meaning I need you to be up at 7 a.m. every day. Even if you went to bed at 11 o'clock last night and it took you an hour to fall asleep, that's okay. In fact, we always tell patients when 11 o'clock rolls around or your bedtime rolls around, ask yourself a very simple question. Are you sleepy? Do you think sleep will happen when you go to bed? If the answer is yes, go to bed. If the answer is no, stay up. It's perfectly fine. There's going to be ebbs and flows in our sleepiness. That's perfectly normal. But that ebb and flow really shouldn't change your wake-up time, because when that starts to change the wake-up time, it took me a while to fall asleep last night, so I skipped work and slept in until 10 o'clock. That's when temporary little hiccups in your sleep can become long-term problems.
0: And Dr. Winter went on to tell me it doesn't have to be 7 o'clock exactly. It could be 6 o'clock or 9 o'clock. It just has to be a consistent time in the morning. Mine happens to be 5 o'clock in the morning. If you'd like to figure out the best way to get back to sleep when you wake up at 3 a.m., just go to Tesh.com.
2: Soybeans and corn are lower, cattle are higher, hogs are mixed. I'm John Perkins with a Brownfield Market Update. When it comes to short stature corn, it all started with Stein. For decades, they have been focused on unique hybrids that deliver top yields. Stein invented short stature corn, then they perfected it. Soybeans are lower this morning, waiting for tomorrow's face-to-face meeting with China. Harvest delays in parts of the region are boosting basis levels as crushers look for supplies. November beans are down 11 at 13.14 and a half. January's 10 and a half lower at 13.30 and three quarters. Adjusting product spreads, October meals up 240 at 371.20. October bean oils down 72 at 66.65. Corn is lower, watching harvest delays, and Mexico picked up 100,000 tons of U.S. corn ahead of the open. Ethanol production is expected to be down on the week due to seasonal maintenance. December's 8 lower at 528 and 3 quarters, and March corn 7 and 3 quarters lower at 543 and a quarter. And wheat's down as it monitors talks aimed at increasing export movement out of the Black Sea. U.S. winter wheat planting seen delays, but the rainfall should be beneficial long term. December Chicago's a dime lower at 707 and a quarter. Cotton and rice are consolidating. December cotton's down 11 at 82.76. November rice is up 3.5 at 16.05.5. Live and feeder cattle are supported by yesterday's higher closing beef as they wait for widespread direct business. October lives up 167 at 220.45 and December's 245 higher at 221.92. October feeders are up 310 at 331.12. And hogs are mixed, mostly lower on spread trade and profit taking, with quarterly inventory numbers out tomorrow. October is up 17 at 79.45, and December leans down 62 at 70.37. We are online at brownfieldagnews.com, and you can also find us on Facebook and YouTube. I'm John Perkins with a Brownfield Market Update.
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0: This is John Tesh on the River, 94.9 and 99.1 FM. Time for some walking intelligence, and we know that taking a daily walk is good for our blood pressure, but now we're learning that it's also good for our hearing. So the American Journal of Medicine looked at 22,000 study subjects, and those who got moving for 20 minutes a day were the most likely to hear conversations clearly and easily well into old age. This is because moving our legs boosts blood flow to ear tissues. It also increases the production of hormones that slow the aging of inner ear nerves. Another way to keep your hearing strong? Sing more often. It energizes the hearing center of your brain, singing does, and that's crucial when listening to people who speak softly. And following conversations in noisy rooms will be easier if you sing. The prescription? Sing along to the radio for 10 minutes every day, and you'll improve your hearing in just 8 weeks. And since we're talking about it, I invite you to head on over to Tesh.com when you have a chance to take our hearing assessment quiz. You'll love this. Tesh.com.
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6: Here's your River forecast. Daytime highs approaching 64 today under mainly clear skies, easterly winds 5 to 10 miles an hour. Tonight, lows around 50. Tomorrow, high of 65. Temperatures below average Friday and Saturday with highs from the upper 50s to the mid 60s. Rain showers likely Saturday. I'm meteorologist Derek Height on 94.9 and 99.1 The River. Right now, it's 59 degrees.
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Ladies and gentlemen, good gut health is just a couple of handfuls of almonds away. This comes from new research out of King's College. By now, you've probably heard about the gut microbiome. I'm talking about it all the time. I'm feeding mine all the time. The collection of good and bad bacteria that live in your gastro system. And in a healthy body, the good and bad bacteria coexist without problems. They help regulate your digestive, immune, and overall health. But we can improve our gut health, and therefore our overall health, by eating a couple handfuls of almonds every day. Why? Because almonds increase the production of butyrate, a fatty acid known to promote strong gut health. Butyrate is the main source of fuel for colon cells, and when those cells do their jobs properly, healthy gut microbes thrive, and there's less gut

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6: Here's your river forecast. Daytime highs approaching 64 today under mainly clear skies, easterly winds 5 to 10 miles an hour. Tonight, lows around 50. Tomorrow, high of 65. Temperatures below average Friday and Saturday with highs from the upper 50s to the mid 60s. Rain showers likely Saturday. I'm meteorologist Derek Hite on 94.9 and 99.1 The River. Right now, it's 59 degrees.
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0: In the journal Nutrients, they reported that cooled, cooked pasta in the fridge for a full day and then reheating it is the after-meal blood sugar spike drops by a full 40%, with the total sugar surge down 60%. It turns out cooling and heating turns some of the starch into slow-digesting fiber, resistant starch, right, that your body cannot spike on. So cook your rice and pasta or potatoes a day ahead, refrigerate overnight, and then you can reheat before eating.
1: I eat the cold pasta out of the fridge,
0: right,
1: but this is great to know, because, I mean, if anybody that has been pre-diabetic or has anybody in their life who has diabetes, whether type 1 or type 2, knows that pasta is a very difficult food to manage as when you have diabetes, because the timing of when you take your insulin and the way that it digests is so complicated. This is a great way of getting to have pasta and not spike your blood sugar, have that resistant starch. Also, by the way, we need more fiber. Most adults, American adults, do not get enough fiber. This is a great way to add your fiber. So, leftover pasta, make a bigger portion of pasta the night before, and then for lunch the next day, you have the pasta in your lunch. It's a win-win.
0: That's great.

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3: 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John Tesh with you, Intelligence for your work life. And here's a piece from our Success 101 files. For the best mental health, experts are saying we should only work one day a week. What? Yeah, this comes from the universities of Cambridge and Salford. They were trying to see how much time spent working would be most beneficial to employees' mental health. They found that working any more than 8 hours a week provided no additional boost to mental well-being. Just one day a week is all people need to feel useful, purposeful, and active. The study looked at more than 71,000 working-age people over a 10-year span. They were asked about issues like anxiety and sleep problems related to work. The authors say the 40-hour work week was never based on how much work was good for people. Instead, research suggests that micro jobs provide bigger psychological benefits than full-time jobs. And when people went from unemployment or being a stay-at-home parent into paid work for 8 hours a week, it reduced their risk of mental health problems by 30 to 40%. So, if you can do it, the recommended dosage of work for optimal well-being is one day a week.
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3: Coming up is Intelligence for Your Health here on the program. 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I'll tell you what to look for so you can help prevent a stroke before it happens.

0: This is the 411, so your life doesn't become a 911. All the information you need to live your life a whole lot better. We're coming back with more.
1: Hey, it's Rob Sand. 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But if we haven't met yet, let me introduce myself. I was raised in Decorah, where I learned to hunt and fish and learned right from wrong. Thanks, Mom and Dad. I'm married with two boys, 10 and 12, in Iowa public schools. Before I was state auditor, I was Iowa's chief public corruption prosecutor, prosecuting cases like the Iowa Film Office tax credit scandal. Now I'm running for governor because I love Iowa and I'm worried about the direction we're going in. Costs are too high, there's too much corruption, and cancer rates are out of control. 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So if you're looking for a new direction with more accountability, check out my plans at robsand.com. I'll be a governor for all and make Iowa not redder or bluer, but better and truer. 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
2: 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Proceeds from this event will be going to the Winnesee County Ag Association and the Winnesee County Sheriff's K-9 Unit. The ride will leave the Winnesee County Fairgrounds at 10 a.m. sharp. 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
5: Here's your river forecast. Daytime highs approaching 64 today, under mainly clear skies, easterly winds 5 to 10 miles an hour. Tonight, lows around 50. Tomorrow, high of 65. Temperatures below average. Friday and Saturday, with highs from the upper 50s to the mid 60s. Rain showers likely Saturday. I'm meteorologist Derek Hite on 94.9 and 99.1 The River. Right now, it's 63 degrees.
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0: 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Time for some crucial intelligence for your health. And if you experience health changes that you cannot easily explain, like, for example, rapid weight loss or lingering fatigue, you need to talk to your doctor, because we now know that's often a red flag of a serious health problem. And a new study shows it's especially true when it comes to having a stroke. So here we go. Unusual symptoms can appear up to 10 years before a stroke actually happens. This comes from a study in the Journal of Neurology, Neurosurgery, and Psychiatry. Their recent study involved tens of thousands of people. It lasted 30 years. And periodically, participants took tests to measure their memory, reaction times, their ability to speak normally, and physical ability. They were also asked questions about doing basic tasks like cooking, cleaning, balancing their monthly budget. The result: among those who eventually suffered a stroke, cognitive changes began to appear up to 10 years before the stroke happened, like suddenly struggling to remember a recipe you've cooked your whole life. And the cognitive changes became significantly more regular and noticeable 2 years before a stroke. Researchers say the sooner you spot the signs of a potential stroke, the more successful you're going to be at changing your lifestyle to help prevent one, like getting more exercise, eating healthier, or talking to your doctor about medications that can absolutely make a difference.
1: Intelligence for your life.
0: And just ahead, according to the CDC, most of us don't eat the recommended amount of vegetables every day, which means we're missing out on some serious nutrients. I'll explain why food psychologist Cynthia Stad says it's because a lot of us just hate the taste of vegetables. I'll tell you what to do about it.

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0: You got it.
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0: already Iowa. I'm Dar Danielson. NATO's General Secretary was in Iowa last night and says the alliance is practical and necessary to provide security to both Europe and the U.S. Mark Rutte was Prime Minister of the Netherlands before becoming head of NATO in 2024.
1: The United States is mighty, but doing it all alone is not efficient, and it's not necessary. You now have 31 allies in NATO. And these 31 other democratic countries joined NATO in order to contribute to our collective security.
0: Rutte spoke at an event in Des Moines organized by the Chicago Council on Global Affairs. The DOT running campaign called See Tracks, Think Train, trying to get drivers to pay more attention at crossings. DOT rail team leader Amanda Martin says it's part of Rail Safety Week.
2: Helping people be prepared when they do encounter tracks or they are near a railroad.
0: Some things are simple, like never drive under or through lowered crossing gates. Radio Iowa, I'm Dar Danielson.
3: 1 month into the session, and the Iowa State House is buzzing with activity.
4: We expect our lawmakers to show up and get the job done. Yet Liberal politician Josh Turek missed 58% of his votes in the Iowa legislature. Turek skipped a vote helping veterans get homes, another to fund our schools. Turek even skipped a vote allowing law enforcement to use DNA to track down violent felons. Iowans were relying on Josh Turek to do his job. Instead, he skipped town to raise money from liberals in D.C. and California. Even worse, while liberal politician Josh Turek was skipping 58% of his votes, he still collected his full taxpayer-funded paycheck, because liberal politician Josh Turek only shows up for himself. Paid for by SLF PAC, not authorized by any candidate or candidates committee. SLFPAC.org. SLF PAC is responsible for the content of this ad.
5: It's time for a look at news. Filling in for Darren Swenson, I'm Janelle Halverson. The Iowa Department of Health and Human Services says a baby girl was turned over to the state earlier this month under the Safe Haven Law. Radio Iowa's Dar Danielson reports.
0: The baby girl was born September 8th, is now with a foster family until a permanent family is determined. The Safe Haven Law allows parents in crisis to determine they cannot care for an infant who is up to 90 days old to turn it over at a hospital, police, or fire station with no questions asked. This is the second baby girl turned over this year. The other was in March, and a baby boy was turned over in May. There have been a total of 82 babies turned over to the state since the law went into effect in 2002.
5: With that look at news,

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5: Here's your river forecast. Daytime highs approaching 64 today under mainly clear skies. Easterly winds 5 to 10 miles an hour. Tonight, lows around 50. Tomorrow, high of 65. Temperatures below average. Friday and Saturday with highs from the upper 50s to the mid 60s. Rain showers likely Saturday. I'm meteorologist Derek Hite on 94.9 and 99.1 The River. Currently 61.
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I did not know this number was this big, but here you go. 90% of us don't eat enough vegetables every day. Why is this? Well, food psychologist Cynthia Stad says a lot of people simply don't like them because they were forced to eat them as a child. That's me. Other top reasons for not eating vegetables are they spoil too quickly, they take too long to prepare, and other foods are more easily accessible. But for one in four people, there may be another reason they avoid vegetables. About 25% of the population are super tasters, meaning they have a gene that gives them more taste buds and they experience stronger flavors. That's why super tasters tend to be picky eaters and hate vegetables like spinach and broccoli and Brussels sprouts. But we can trick ourselves into eating more vegetables by using a little psychology. Ready? Research shows people will eat more vegetables when they have an enticing name or delicious description. And in studies, when green beans, for example, were described as sweet, sizzling green beans, 25% more people chose to eat them. So find vegetable recipes that sound appealing. Another trick, tap into the concept known as flavor nutrient learning. That's when you eat something that makes you feel good or you see some kind of health improvement from eating it, like knowing that bell peppers promote collagen production, making your skin look awesome, or that spinach will help get rid of a headache. You try those psychological tricks, and I will too, to see if we don't eat more vegetables.

This is John Tesh on the River, 94.9 and 99.1 FM. All right, my intelligent friends, check this out. Thanks to the rise of Airbnb and similar travel apps, the most in-demand hotel room is one with a connecting room or a multi-generational suite. We've seen this in our family. That way, large families or groups of friends can all be together with some separation, but they won't have to do their own housekeeping and cooking like a home rental. Now, business travelers are also requesting these types of rooms so they can work and bring family members along. I've done that too, both me and Connie. The Wall Street Journal says hotels have reported a more than 20% increase in demand for these types of rooms. In the 2 years since launching its confirmed connecting rooms program, Hilton says the booking rates for connecting rooms increased dramatically, and over 30% of Marriott hotels in development are all suite properties. That's it. The latest travel trend, everybody wants connecting rooms and suites.

0: 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It is my honor to be with you each and every day. Here's what I'd like you to do, though. I'd like you to be a part of the party here. Spread the news to your friends. Let them know this is the best place to hear all their favorite music, plus all the information they need to live their life a whole lot better. Thanks.
1: 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Bids and asking prices haven't surfaced. Show lists this week are mixed across all major feeding areas. Look for significant trade volume to hold out until sometime Thursday or Friday. Box beef was lower and sharply lower at midday with light demand for moderate offerings. Choice down 39 cents at $378.50. Select was $4.58, lower at $353.27. At the Kingsville Livestock Auction in Missouri, steers were steady to $10 lower. Heifers were mostly steady. The USDA says both supply and demand were moderate. Some new crop calves are starting to show up at sale barns. Medium and large one feeder steer, 650 to 699 pounds, brought $369 to $390. Medium and large one feeder heifer, 650 to 675 pounds, brought $344 to $375. Cash hogs are lower at midday with solid negotiated purchases. Processors have moved decent numbers, but with their leverage, they've been able to do so at lower prices. Demand remains crucial, and while there have been some bright spots in both global and domestic markets, there are still lingering concerns about long-term strength. The trade is also looking ahead to tomorrow's quarterly inventory report from the USDA. Bears and gilts at the National Daily Direct were down 59 cents with a weighted average of 79.33. No comparison at the Eastern Corn Belt, but a weighted average of 80.91. Neither the Iowa, Minnesota, nor the Western Corn Belt were reported due to confidentiality. Butcher hog prices at the Midwest cash markets are steady at midday at $60. At Illinois, slaughter sows were steady with moderate demand for moderate offerings at $43 to $55. Barrows and gilts were steady with moderate demand for moderate offerings at $55 to $65. And pork values were lower at midday, down 81 cents at $87.18. Picnics, bellies, and hams were all lower, while ribs, butts, and loins were higher. I'm Megan Grebner, Brownfield Ag News.
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20: Here's your river forecast. Sunshine mixed with clouds at times this afternoon. Daytime highs approaching 64. Winds out of the east, 5 to 10 miles an hour. Partly cloudy skies again tonight. Lows level off around 50. Cloudy skies with a few peaks of sun. Tomorrow, highs level off around 65. I'm meteorologist Derek Height on 94.9 and 99.1 The River. Right now, it's 63 degrees.
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You know, we often hear that it's the little things that count, right? So a new OnePoll survey asked people to share the seemingly minor moments of unexpected joy in life. The responses included witnessing a marriage proposal in public, when somebody brings you coffee in bed, having a work meeting get canceled at the last minute, and getting an unexpected travel upgrade. So what were the top unexpected moments of joy? See if you agree. And number five, hearing your favorite song on the radio. I like that. Number four, when someone lets you cut in line at the grocery store, one of my favorites. The third moment of unexpected joy, when a stranger pays you a compliment. Number two, getting a surprise refund, yes. And the top moment of unexpected joy, finding money in a coat or jeans pocket. Agree? Disagree? Let me have it. John@tesh.com is my email.

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4: Here's your river forecast. Ample sunshine expected this afternoon, with daytime highs approaching 64. Winds out of the east, 5 to 10 miles an hour. Lows dip down to about 51 tonight, mainly clear skies. Daytime highs approaching 65 tomorrow, cloudy skies with a few peaks of sun. I'm meteorologist Derek Height on 94.9 and 99.1 The River. Right now, 63.
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0: Gloria Estefan on 94.9 99.1 won the river. Amid the recent global headlines of cutting-edge AI models hacking into other companies' servers, an Australian man had a similar experience using his personal AI assistant. The man, named Andrew, works for a company that sells AI products to businesses. He began experimenting with OpenClaw, a popular AI agent software. Now, Andrew asked the AI agent to book him a good spot in a Pilates class. So the OpenClaw agent hacked into the gym, deleted another person's reservation, and signed him up. Alarmed, Andrew asked the agent to undo this. Its response, bad news, I can't add them back. Wow. Apparently, AI has finally learned the most human of all skills, making a mistake and having absolutely no idea how to fix it.
1: 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Proceeds from this event will be going to the Winnesee County Ag Association and the Winnesee County Sheriff's K-9 Unit. The ride will leave the Winnesee County Fairgrounds at 10 a.m. sharp. Registration is at 8:30, or pre-register by going to any of the LA Communications stations. 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
5: 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I was raised in Decorah, where I learned to hunt and fish and learned right from wrong. 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I'll be a governor for all and make Iowa not redder or bluer, but better and truer. 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
0: Your afternoon forecast with the river. Sunshine this afternoon. Tonight, partly cloudy, a low of 50. Tomorrow, 65 with some sunshine. Friday, mostly cloudy, 66. Right now, it is 64 with John Cicada.

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0: Doobie Brothers on the River. No need to make supper tonight. Just swing by First Presbyterian Church for their harvest dinner today, beginning at 4 o'clock. 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
9: Here's your river forecast. Ample sunshine expected this afternoon, with daytime highs approaching 64. Winds out of the east, 5 to 10 miles an hour. Lows dip down to about 51 tonight, mainly clear skies. Daytime highs approaching 65 tomorrow, cloudy skies with a few peaks of sun. I'm meteorologist Derek Height on 94.9 and 99.1 The River. Currently, it's 64 degrees.
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0: I'm Kathy Ray. So tips to help your life run smoothly. Brushing your teeth right after a meal could actually be doing more harm than good. Eating makes your mouth temporarily more acidic and softens your tooth enamel. So brushing immediately afterward can wear that enamel down. Over time, that can lead to thinner enamel, tooth sensitivity, and cavities. Now, a Dr. Sun recommends brushing before you eat and waiting at least 30 minutes afterward. That gives your saliva time to neutralize the acids, restore your mouth's natural pH, and let the enamel harden again. So after dinner, don't rush to the bathroom with your toothbrush. Give your teeth a little time to recover. There you go. And doom's scrolling leaves you stressed and miserable. There's a more uplifting way to use your phone. Bloom scrolling. Yes, a therapist describes it as deliberately seeking out uplifting, beautiful, or inspiring content to protect your peace and boost your mood. That could mean heartwarming stories, adorable animal videos, peaceful nature scenes, or creative DIY projects. And there's a bonus. The more positive content you watch, the more your social media page learns to serve you similar stuff. Look at that. It's great. They finally found a productive way to waste time.
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0: Moody Blues on the River. And on Saturday, it is your chance to get signed up for the Passport to Paradise trip from LA Communications and Sundance Travel, heading to Playa del Carmen in Mexico in January. 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
1: Soybeans and corn were down, cattle were up, hogs were mostly lower. Hello, I'm Megan Grebner with your commodity market update on Brownfield. Plant your potential and harvest your reality with Stein. Turn potential into reality by planting the best genetics from Stein and leveraging the extensive knowledge of their agronomic experts. Stein has yield. Soybeans were lower on fund and technical selling. The trades waiting for Thursday's face-to-face meeting with China. Harvest delays in parts of the region are boosting basis levels as crushers look for supplies. November beans were down 7.5 at 13.18. January beans down 7.5 at 13.33 and 3/4. Corn was lower on fund and technical selling. Corn has been watching harvest delays, and Mexico picked up 100,000 tons of U.S. corn ahead of the open. Ethanol production was down on the week due to seasonal maintenance. December corn was down 7.75 at 5.29. March corn was down 7.5 at 5.43.5. The wheat complex was lower on fund and technical selling. Wheat has been monitoring talks aimed at increasing export movement out of the Black Sea. U.S. winter wheat planting is seeing delays, but the rainfall should be beneficial long-term. In Chicago, December wheat was down 8.75 at 7.08.5. March wheat was down 9 at 7.24.25. In Kansas City, December wheat was down 9.5 at 7.71.75. And in Minneapolis, December wheat was down 9 at 7.27.25. Live and feeder cattle were up ahead of direct trade. Feeders had additional support from the losses in corn. October lives were up 215 at 220.92. December lives were up 290 at 222.35. October feeders were up 530 at 333.32. Hogs were mostly lower on spread trade and profit taking with quarterly numbers out Thursday. October lean hogs were up 60 at 79.87. December lean hogs were down 67 at 70.32. I'm Megan Grebner for Brownfield.
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10: 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I'll be a governor for all and make Iowa not redder or bluer, but better and truer. 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
0: Your afternoon forecast with the river. Sunshine this afternoon, tonight a low of 50 and cloudy. Tomorrow partly sunny, 65. And Friday mostly cloudy, 66. It is 64 now with Sting on the river.

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0: Olivia Newton-John on the river, and today is National Great American Pot Pie Day. Yeah, it's fall, which means it's time for some savory pie. When's the last time you had a pot pie? Oh, it's been a long time for me.
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0: 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Our forecast is coming up, as well as Jerry Rafferty, Kenny Rogers, and Sheena Easton, and about 3:30, our history lesson.
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4: Here's your river forecast. High temperatures reach up to 66 this afternoon under sunny skies. Winds out of the east, 5 to 10 miles an hour. Lows dip down to about 51 tonight, mainly clear skies. Cloudy skies with a few peaks of sun, with fog in spots early tomorrow. High temperatures reach up to 65. I'm meteorologist Derek Height on 94.9 and 99.1 The River. Currently, it's 66 degrees.
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0: 94.9 99.1 won the river. I'm Kathy Ray. A new study found that alcohol consumption dropped for the first time since COVID, with the biggest declines coming from Gen Z and millennials. In fact, Gen Z cut back on drinking by more than 5%, while millennials showed the biggest drop in heavy drinking by 17%. Not everyone, though, is cutting back. Adults 50 to 64 are heading in the opposite direction. Researchers found heavy drinking in that age group has climbed more than 36% since 2018. So while younger generations are swapping cocktails for mocktails, older Americans may be keeping happy hour alive all by themselves. What are you up to?
1: Direct cattle markets were quiet Wednesday. Butcher hogs were steady. I'm John Perkins with a Brownfield Market Update. You better build bigger bins. It's just a suggestion, but regardless, be ready to maximize your per acre profits with MX Series corn by Stein. Stein has yield. Soybeans and corn were lower on technical selling. November beans were down 7.5 at 13.18. January was 7.5 lower at 13.33 3/4. December corn was down 7 3/4 at 5.29. March was 7.5 lower at 5.43 1/2. Live and feeder cattle were up ahead of this week's direct trade. October live is 215 higher at 220.92. December was up 290 at 222.35. With extra support from the lower moving corn, October feeders are up 530 at 333.32. And on spread trade and profit taking, October hogs were up 60 at 79.87. December lean was down 67 at 70.32. John Perkins, Brownfield.
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0: Time now for our history lesson. Starting in 1642, Harvard College in Cambridge, Massachusetts, graduated its first class. 1845, the Knickerbocker Baseball Club of New York was modernized and documented. Baseball's rules were formed. In 1946, Neptune, the eighth planet from the sun, was discovered by German astronomer Johann Gottfried Gale. And in 1939, psychoanalysis Dr. Sigmund Freud died at the age of 83. 1962, the futuristic cartoon TV show The Jetsons debuted. 1969, the London Daily Mirror printed a story saying that Paul McCartney was dead. In 1969, Butch Cassidy and the Sundance Kid, starring Robert Redford and Paul Newman, opened. In 1994, The Shawshank Redemption opened in theaters, and the film starred Morgan Freeman and Tim Robbins. And 2009, Modern Family premiered on ABC. That's your history on this date. Coming up, your forecast.
1: 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I'll tell you what to write instead. 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
1: So emails that end with thank you are 36% more likely to be answered. But when you need something or you're asking for help or a favor, experts say avoid saying thank you in advance. According to research by LinkedIn, that indicates you expect something in return, which can seem presumptuous, manipulative, or even rude. It's like saying, I'm so sure you'll do my bidding that I'll thank you now. And it's almost as if you're trying to force them to comply. So how can you ask for what you need without sounding pushy, demanding, and entitled? First, ask politely, like, I could really use your assistance with X, Y, or Z. And give people room to say no by adding something like, will you be able to give me a hand? And then end your email with an acceptable statement of gratitude, like, thank you for your consideration, or simply, thanks. I'm John Tesh with today's Intelligence for Your Life Minute.
3: Hey, it's Rob Sand. You may know me as the state auditor that uncovered a record amount of misspent taxpayer money, or the guy that uncovered the largest lottery rigging scheme in American history, or as the guy that loves pizza. 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I was raised in Decorah, where I learned to hunt and fish and learned right from wrong. 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I'll be a governor for all and make Iowa not redder or bluer, but better and truer. 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
0: Your afternoon forecast with the river, sunshine this afternoon, tonight low of 50 and partly cloudy, tomorrow partly sunny 65, Friday mostly cloudy 66, and right now it is 65.

That is Paul McCartney on 94.9 99.1 Won the River. A family fishing day is happening on Saturday. 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

0: 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Your forecast is coming up, as well as Adele, Dave Mason, and Huey Lewis in the news.
1: Hey, it's Rob Sand. You may know me as the state auditor that uncovered a record amount of misspent taxpayer money, or the guy that uncovered the largest lottery rigging scheme in American history, or as the guy that loves pizza. But if we haven't met yet, let me introduce myself. I was raised in Decorah, where I learned to hunt and fish and learned right from wrong. Thanks, Mom and Dad. I'm married with two boys, 10 and 12, in Iowa public schools. Before I was state auditor, I was Iowa's chief public corruption prosecutor, prosecuting cases like the Iowa Film Office tax credit scandal. Now I'm running for governor because I love Iowa and I'm worried about the direction we're going in. Costs are too high, there's too much corruption, and cancer rates are out of control. I want to solve these problems and end the extreme partisanship on both sides standing in the way. So if you're looking for a new direction with more accountability, check out my plans at robsand.com. I'll be a governor for all and make Iowa not redder or bluer, but better and truer. Paid for by Rob Sand for Iowa.
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7: Here's your river forecast. Lows dip down to about 51 tonight under mainly clear skies. Winds out of the east around 5 miles an hour. Cloudy skies with a few peaks of sun, with fog in spots early tomorrow. Daytime highs approaching 65. Lows dip down to about 56 tomorrow night. Cloudy skies. I'm meteorologist Derek Height on 94.9 and 99.1 The River. Currently, it's 64 degrees.
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Bruno Mars on the river. I'm Kathy Ray. And did you know every odd number has an E in it? Yeah, every odd number has an E.

0: I'm Kathy Ray. Thanks for listening to 94.9/99.1 The River. So good news for singles. Apparently you can delete the dating apps and nobody dies. Nearly half of single Americans went on zero dates last year, according to a new survey of almost 5,000 singles. And one in four say that even if their perfect match showed up tomorrow, they'd still say, thanks, but I'm good. More than half say they're happier now than while in their last relationship. 55% report less stress, 51% feel more confident, and about a third have been single for at least 5 years. Now, 11% have never had a romantic partner, and still romance isn't dead. 62% believe in love at first sight, and 47% say they've experienced it. Yeah, more than half say they're happier now than in their last relationship, except when the rent's due.
1: 1 month into the session, and the Iowa State House is buzzing with activity.
2: We expect our lawmakers to show up and get the job done. Yet Liberal politician Josh Turek missed 58% of his votes in the Iowa legislature. Turek skipped a vote helping veterans get homes, another to fund our schools. Turek even skipped a vote allowing law enforcement to use DNA to track down violent felons. Iowans were relying on Josh Turek to do his job. Instead, he skipped town to raise money from liberals in D.C. and California. Even worse, while liberal politician Josh Turek was skipping 58% of his votes, he still collected his full taxpayer-funded paycheck because liberal politician Josh Turek only shows up for himself. Paid for by SLF PAC, not authorized by any candidate or candidate's committee. SLFPAC.org. SLF PAC is responsible for the content of this ad.
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0: Here is your river forecast. A low of 50 tonight, partly cloudy. Tomorrow, some sunshine, high of 65. Friday, 66, mostly cloudy. And Saturday, showers are likely in the morning, mostly cloudy with a high of 60. 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

I'm Kathy Ray with The River, and did you know that the television was invented only 2 years after the invention of sliced bread? Both amazing.

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Coming up, Swing Out Sister, the Doobie Brothers, our forecast, our information update with Janelle, the Radio Iowa News. But first, the Star Spangled Banner.

0: Radio Iowa. I'm Dar Danielson. The Iowa Corn Growers Association wants Iowa's congressional delegation to push the Trump administration to release oil from the strategic reserve to increase the supply of diesel and reduce the price. Association President Steve Kuiper says federal intervention is needed because diesel is a key input for every combine, tractor, and semi used during harvest.
1: Farm fuel is almost exactly twice the price of what we contracted fuel for last November.
0: The Corn Growers' letter cites a nearly 40 cent per gallon jump in diesel fuel in the past week. Wet weather has kept farmers from getting the harvest started. Coggin farmer Louis Zumbach tells KCRG-TV he was in the field by September 12th of last year, but the rains have kept him out this year.
2: We were just to a point where we could start combining. Now we got all this rain.
0: Zumbach hopes to get into the fields on Friday. The operator at Arnold's Park Amusement Park on Lake Okoboji says the hot, humid weather in July wasn't the best draw, but overall attendance this year was good at 800,000 visitors. Radio Iowa, I'm Dar Danielson.
3: Hi, Hawk fans. 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Thank you for standing with Iowa's farmers. We'll see you at the game.
4: It's time for a look at news. Filling in for Darren Swenson, I'm Janelle Halverson. The Iowa Department of Health and Human Services says a baby girl was turned over to the state earlier this month under the Safe Haven Law. Radio Iowa's Dar Danielson reports.
0: The baby girl was born September 8th, is now with a foster family until a permanent family is determined. The Safe Haven Law allows parents in crisis to determine they cannot care for an infant who is up to 90 days old to turn it over at a hospital, police, or fire station with no questions asked. This is the second baby girl turned over this year. The other was in March, and a baby boy was turned over in May. There have been a total of 82 babies turned over to the state since the law went into effect in 2002.
4: With that look at news, I'm Janelle Halverson filling in for Darren Swenson.
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7: Here's your river forecast. Lows dip down to about 51 tonight under mainly clear skies. Winds out of the east around 5 miles an hour. Cloudy skies with a few peaks of sun, with fog in spots early tomorrow. Daytime highs approaching 65. Lows dip down to about 56 tomorrow night. Cloudy skies. I'm meteorologist Derek Height on 94.9 and 99.1 The River. Currently 66.
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0: Time now for our sort of sports report in baseball. Just 2 days after making a surprise trip to the playoffs, the Boston Red Sox signed interim manager Chad Tracy to a 3-year deal to make him the 49th manager in franchise history. And more baseball, New York Yankees manager Aaron Boone announced that he does not expect slugger Aaron Judge to be ready for the American League wildcard series next week. Judge hurt his calf last week and just got a special shot to help it heal. College football, Ole Miss is ranked number 4 in college football after a huge win over LSU, and they're underdogs to number 21 Florida for the game on Sunday. Gators head coach John Sumrall was baffled by the battling line and asked members of the media, "Who's got us favored against these guys?" When told, a number of sports books have the Gators as a 3.5-point favorites. And hoops, Doc Rivers claims he's done with coaching in the NBA for good after signing a deal to be an analyst for NBC's coverage this season. And that is your sort of sports report.
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0: Here is your river forecast. Partly cloudy tonight, a low of 50. Tomorrow, 65 with some sunshine. Friday, mostly cloudy, a high of 66. And Saturday, showers are likely, mainly before 1 o'clock, mostly cloudy and a high of 60. Now, Billy Joel. Don't go.

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5: 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It withstands the harshest weather conditions. 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
9: Here's your river forecast. Lows dip down to about 51 tonight under mainly clear skies. Winds out of the east around 5 miles an hour. Cloudy skies with a few peaks of sun, with fog in spots early tomorrow. Daytime highs approaching 65. Lows dip down to about 56 tomorrow night. Cloudy skies. I'm meteorologist Derek Height on 94.9 and 99.1 The River. Currently 64.
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1: Hey, it's Rob Sand. You may know me as the state auditor that uncovered a record amount of misspent taxpayer money, or the guy that uncovered the largest lottery rigging scheme in American history, or as the guy that loves pizza. 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I'll be a governor for all and make Iowa not redder or bluer, but better and truer. 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
8: Here's your river forecast. Lows dip down to about 51 tonight under mainly clear skies. Winds out of the east around 5 miles an hour. Cloudy skies with a few peaks of sun, with fog in spots early tomorrow. Daytime highs approaching 65. Lows dip down to about 56 tomorrow night. Cloudy skies. I'm meteorologist Derek Height on 94.9 and 99.1 The River. 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